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1: What you need to do is be thankful for the life you got, you know what I'm saying? 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

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If Quavo the QB, I'm Nick Lombardi. Pull up in a space coupe, I'm linked with Marty. 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

0: at number 10 this week is Marilyn Torres and her rendition of Forgive Me. If you're wondering, the original by Sanaya, 1998, Tasmania, Series Level A.
1: Two, three.
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0: Nowadays, everybody wanna talk like they got something to say, but nothing comes out when they move their lips, just a bunch of gibberish. 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
2: 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It's been a ride. 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Now some of you might still be in that place. If you're trying to get out, just follow me. I'll get you.

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0: Nowadays, everybody wanna talk like they got something to say, but nothing comes out when they move their lips, just a bunch of gibberish. But I'm back like they forgot about Dre.
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1: I'm with a couple bad bitches that'll rip the party. If Quavo the QB, I'm Nick Lombardi. Pull up in a space coupe on a link with Marty. I can actually afford to get a pink Bugatti. And yo, Nick, damn, you just do a hit with Gotti. That too, but my is send hits like Gotti. It's a rap like them things on the head of a Saudi.

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1: And you just came from the gym clothes, in a fitted cap and some Timbos, in a pair of flats, well-trimmed toes, camera in the mirror, BBM pose. 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

me. 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
5: 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Today we got Hot Topics, we got Tree with the T,
6: yes.
5: Ricky with Why You Mad,
6: yes,
5: we got
6: sir.
5: Entertainment Check, and we have an amazing guest this morning. So we're going to get this show started with a hot track from our Hot 5 playlist.

0: That was Ghost, Brooklyn Dillon, yo.
1: She's dope.
0: That song reminds me of MTV California, like The Hills or something like that. But that's definitely a soundtrack record.
1: It's fire, though.
0: You know what I mean?
1: Yes, sir.
0: But it's Monday. I didn't have no coffee.
1: You're still sleepy.
0: Yeah, my voice is, you know, all that singing I did over the weekend.
1: Pins and needles and pins. See, that's what I say when I'm upset and I don't want to say nothing. You say pins and needles. It works.
0: But right. it was storming this weekend, you know, so I basically stayed in. So,
1: okay.
0: You know, that's why my voice is shot. So I was telling you, it's moisture in the air. It is what it is. So our producer Swerve was asking, you know, why is it only you and Ricky today? I said, well, you know, Melissa's on tour.
1: Mm-hmm.
0: Okay, she's doing her thing.
1: Right.
0: Mezzi had a comedy show to prepare for.
1: Right.
0: So I told her, you know, don't worry about coming in. And Lady Life is doing her CBS thing.
1: So now it's just me and you.
0: Just me and you.
1: All right, let's work.
0: Me and you. So, you know, it's. I don't know what's going on with my voice today. It's just.
1: And that's your voice all the time.
0: No, I need a shot of tequila. That's really.
1: What I did. No, you don't.
0: Yeah, I need because coffee's not gonna help.
1: Yes, it would.
0: Tequila will help.
1: Get some mushroom. I can't plug them. I can't plug them. Nope, I'm not gonna do it. I'm not gonna do it. I was about to give him a plug. You see that?
0: That's it, yep.
1: You need to try my coffee. That's all I'm going to say.
0: Okay. All right, y'all. We're going to get into these hot topics because it's hot in these streets, as always. There's a lot going on. And y'all know we're here to talk about it. Well, we actually, in our meeting, we were not going to talk about it. But I have to bring it up because there's been so much controversy. There's been so much conversation. There's been a lot going on with the Nolan Wells. And we're not going to stay on it long.
1: Mm-hmm.
0: We're not going to stay on it long. But the grand jury found the teens involved with the Nolan Wells death as a not at fault.
1: Mm-hmm.
0: So I guess they're going to stay with the drowning situation.
1: Mm-hmm.
0: That's what they've come up with, but that's as far as the prosecutor has taken it. Now, she did this whole thing on social media, you know, that not to paint this narrative of what's going on, but there's a lot of new evidence popping up. There's a lot of new situations popping up, and you know, people are not happy.
1: No.
0: You know,
1: I've
0: seen post after post of people saying this is not over.
1: Right.
0: Additional reports coming out about the autopsy. And it just becomes more and more suspicious. So from my perspective, I hope the family gets
1: the closure that they want. Yeah, it's you know, when you look at this situation and you know, from the medical examiner and all these other things, you know, as far as the bruising in the back of the head, the back, like all these things, and then this is what we get.
0: Right.
1: You know what I mean? Now, I'm mad as...
0: Right.
1: You know what I mean? Yeah, let's be fair. Yeah. You know, let's be fair. And there's a whole lot of things that, you know, like you said, evidence that point a different direction than what the prosecution said. I don't know what she was looking at, or he. I don't even know who the prosecutor is, but... It's a she, and it's crazy. It's like
0: DA,
1: yeah, DA. It's crazy. Like, you know, your opinion, I don't think is enough, and
0: well,
1: I said I was gonna plead the fifth on this topic.
0: I know. I'm just.
1: But we're doing okay with it.
0: We're doing okay.
1: Like we're doing okay with it, right?
0: We're doing okay. Okay,
1: Just making sure.
0: You know, there have been scenarios painted that there was a girl involved and there could have been some jealousy involved between friends. So, allegedly.
1: Right.
0: But somebody, I had posted something on, you know, under one of the posts. I said, if I'm traveling with my friends and something happens to one of my friends, best be sure I'm going to call their parents.
1: Absolutely.
0: I'm going to call the police.
1: Oh, of course.
0: Because if we're traveling together, we should be looking out for
1: each other. We're responsible for each other.
0: And somebody put under, well, you have no control if they decide to go off by themselves. I said, and I responded nicely, I said, mm-hmm. that's a good point. But even with that being the case, there should be, at some point in time, you check in with your friend. You right. check in with your peoples. You know, hey, if I don't hear from you by a certain time, you know, mm-hmm. I'm calling the police.
1: Mm-hmm. Mm-hmm.
0: Something.
1: Mm-hmm.
0: So that's.
1: But you know, it's when people don't have the facts, right? They have their opinion, and everybody have that. And everybody ain't gonna see what you see,
0: right?
1: But when you present certain things, when it first happened, that a lot of stuff was presented to the public quickly, right?
0: Yes.
1: So everybody that they presented this evidence, everybody took it and ran with it and did what they wanted and came up with their own, you know, what they think happened, A, B, C, and D. Now, my thing is, when it happened, he's over there, but his phone is in your closet. You know what I mean? It's like, you know, so if something didn't happen, right, how did you get his you know, it's
0: right.
1: Woo. Yeah, all yeah. Right, but right. God bless that family, man.
0: Yeah,
1: God
0: yeah.
1: You know, Mr. Al Sharpton is on his way.
0: Of course.
1: But anyway, I just want to throw that in there. Al is on his way.
0: Yeah, so there's gonna be answers, and trust me, if there was any type of foul play, it will come out. So we just hope that they get their just due. All right, moving on.
1: Let's move on. I was in quicksand just now. You see, and your aunt, you had me in quicksand this morning, bro.
0: I know.
1: All right, thank you, sir. I appreciate you.
0: I just, you know, it's definitely a hot topic. It's definitely something that needs to be discussed. Next on the docket
1: you got?
0: Is this Converse ad.
1: Mm-hmm.
0: So have you seen it?
1: Let's talk about it.
0: Well, it's the Converse ad that has the depiction. It has 2 feet hanging. Mm-hmm. Just dangling.
1: Mm-hmm.
0: And then there's a white cloth.
1: Mm-hmm.
0: And then the shoelaces are tied to make it seem like it's a KKK symbol.
1: Mm-hmm.
0: And this is the second ad.
1: Right.
0: Target did the first one, mm-hmm. now Converse. And it's like a conversation that we keep having to have. And, you know, the third, actually, yeah. Right. That's right. So, that was fourth.
2: The monkey.
0: Right, that's our producer, y'all. So, it's like, the Target, Convert, yo, what? Y'all have these employees that really think they can just do whatever they want to do.
1: Mm-hmm.
0: And this is what happens when you get rid of DEI.
1: That's what happened. But you know what else has happened? We as a whole have control of certain situations, right, that we don't take advantage of.
0: Mm-hmm.
1: And that's our money, right? Our money. You understand what I'm saying? Our money. If we don't spend our money, the economy, you know what I mean? It's the economy, but you don't benefit from my dollar. And that's a lot of time when people say, yo, we're going to protest, we're not going to do this. And even though I may don't go in the store, but 18 other people going in the store, I'm going to get what I need. So, you know, it's the money. The money will control everything. Yeah, so you can hang your shoe screen with your white handkerchief and all that, but if that pocket started hurting.
0: Well, I don't buy Converse. I don't know anybody in my immediate family that even wears Converse.
1: No, nobody wears Converse. No.
0: So it's y'all, we got a lot. It's a lot to unpack because why are we having these conversations in 2026?
1: Mm-hmm.
0: And a lot of people revert back to who's in the White House, but there are so many conversations that revolve around this administration, the previous administration,
1: mm-hmm.
0: the administration before that.
1: Mm-hmm.
0: So is it the administration or is it the people?
1: Period.
0: Okay.
1: Next. Yo, why are you trying to give me a headache this morning? I'm not understanding. I came in to work today, and you're killing me this morning.
0: I'm sorry.
1: But go ahead, brother.
0: We're gonna go to a lighter.
1: Thank you.
0: A lighter subject. Tashina Arnold talks about her episode scheduling when she was on Martin.
1: Mm-hmm.
0: So she has made it a point to say that during episodes that had guests,
1: right,
0: she wasn't on those episodes,
1: mm-hmm.
0: and the money that she made, they got paid, so she didn't get paid for those episodes. Like if you're on a show and you're not. It's weird.
1: But those type of shows, you get paid by episodes, right? You get paid by episodes.
0: Yes.
1: So if you're not on the episode that particular day, why would you get paid?
0: But
1: because it's different. It's different when those contracts are definitely different.
0: Yeah.
1: Right.
0: Yeah.
1: If you're not there, then how you expect to get paid? It's not like you have a contract that whether you're there or not, you get a check. Whether it's not the whole benefit check that you'll normally get, mm-hmm. but it'll be partial. You understand what I'm saying?
0: You got to go on social media, of course, allegedly. You got to go on social media and check out the conversation, because she's making it seem like when, you know, certain stars were on the show, like Biggie and Jodeci and those, you know, it's like she's making it seem like, well, I should have been on those shows.
1: Lady, you was on the show. How long Martin ran? How many years Martin was on?
0: I don't know. 4 seasons, 5 seasons? I don't know.
1: Now, he was on more than 5 seasons.
0: 8, 7, 8. We're going to go back in.
1: Yeah, we're looking to that. But at the end of the day, like, you was on mostly all episodes, lady. Like,
0: Five seasons? Okay. Yeah, I was.
1: Wow.
0: 5 seasons, yeah.
1: But
0: it seemed like, you know, it seemed like, even if it was just a bit part where it was a scene with Shanae and Herman Gina, and it seems like she was on every episode, or mostly every episode.
1: Yeah.
0: But
1: when Gina started not to be on episodes is when the show was, yes. And then she went away, and that's when you didn't see Gina, and you knew that Gina had to be on the show, even though as good as Martin is, that 1-2 punch was amazing.
0: There was
1: that 1-2 punch was amazing. With him and Gina, oh my God.
0: But there's a story behind that, because I don't even think they filmed, when they filmed those last few episodes, I don't even think they filmed together.
1: Mm-hmm.
0: It's a lot with that. So we're gonna come back to that. We're gonna come back to that discussion, because that's an interesting, you know, topic when you talk about and, you know, TV and all that stuff. Interesting. All right. I know you're getting tired of me on my gavel. That's all right. Detroit family discovers the wrong body.
1: Oh.
0: Wait. In their late mother's casket, the funeral home admitted to accidentally cremating her. What are your thoughts on this?
1: You know what's crazy is that the lady that they cremated was going to be cremated anyway, but they wanted to have the service. So when they came to bring the clothes and the hair, and, you know, they opened up the thing, and the girl looking at like, who is that? That's not my mom. And then you turn around and say, oh, it was two women that was here, right? It was two women that was here to have service, and both supposed to be getting cremated, but they cremated her mother first, and so it was a mix-up, and it's going to cost them. It's going to cost them big time.
0: Yeah.
1: You know, even though the mother was going to be cremated, but you didn't give me opportunity to say bye. Because we was going to have a funeral, and then this happened. You know what I mean? And then, you know, when I watched the daughter, she was like, she looked at the toe and she knew that wasn't her mother's foot. No, for real.
0: She looked at her toe.
1: What is wrong with you? Yes. She looked at the foot and she knew that wasn't her mom. So when the guy showed her the whole body, and that's when she knew it wasn't her mother.
0: Oh, okay.
1: And he was like, well, don't, you know, talk to such and such. He's like, call corporate. You know, that whole name would be Ricky Barino. You know, no, for real, how could you make a mistake like that?
0: Oh.
1: And you just threw mom.
0: I don't think this is the first time that's happened, though. It's very serious. It was just, you know, how you come across when you look at somebody's feet.
1: Right.
0: And they, you know.
1: She knew her mother's foot.
0: Yeah, I know. I get it.
1: When she saw the foot.
0: Anthony, you know. Ricky,
1: we gotta bleep you out today. You just acted a fool. But that's how she knew it wasn't her mother.
0: Monday morning.
1: So, you know, it's You know, it's crazy that you can make a mistake such as that, right? It's not like, you know, you let the dog out by accident or you left the gate open. We talking about my mom that I was coming to see and give her her last goodbye, mom, before she be cremated. But you guys took the opportunity away from me. And you did what you did. And then when I approach you, you tell me to call X, Y, and Z. So it's going to be a whole lot to that story. Whatever the name of that funeral home is going to be, they're going to close.
0: There should be some kind of, you know, in all seriousness, there should be some kind of regulation when it comes to, you know, funeral parlors, because this is not the first time I've seen a situation like this. It may not have made the news, but this is not the first time. You know, there was a situation a couple of years ago where they actually was in the service, and when they opened the casket, it was the wrong person.
1: In the
0: service. So
1: that's crazy, bro. To even make them, I mean, you know, you make mistakes, but you don't make certain mistakes. Like that. Because, you know, you could have went to a family and be like, what? And just lost it. And just messed up your whole business. Like, so they was real upset, but they wasn't like violent. They wasn't, you know, but they was mad, though.
0: Very upset.
1: Okay, let's move on.
0: All right.
1: I need two cups of coffee now. I'm messing with you.
0: That family that they really,
1: oh, yeah, for sure.
0: That's a tough time, you know, so we don't pray for them. You know, so that's it for Hot Topics. We're going to pay some more bills.
1: Hello.
0: And Jones in the morning. We'll be back.

0: New York's number one for throwbacks.
1: Yeah, it's your boy Ann Jones. This is In the Morning, and we are on Party 101.9. And listen, you know, I'm here with my co-host Ricky, and we were just having a side discussion that, you know, before we bring our guest in, there's a lot of things, you know, a lot of situations going on, and we just have to be aware of, you know, what's happening, because a lot of people have been passing. I've been seeing, you know, different posts on social media, and we just, I don't know if it's in the water, what's going on. And I'm leading into something.
2: Okay.
1: Because mental health is real, and it's like you kind of don't know what to do when you're confronted with it. It's like, okay, so how do you deal with it? You don't know what level it's on, because people are doing really, really crazy things.
2: Crazy.
1: And it's, we just have to be, I guess, you know, cognizant of our surroundings, because, you know, we're in New York City. We walk down the street, people are walking down the street talking to themselves.
2: You can't see it.
1: You can't stand
2: it. Mental health is not something you can see.
1: Right.
2: You know what I mean? So a person can be the normal, you know, like you see the news, you see everything that's going on with people hurting babies and things like that. You don't see that, because I felt like if that who you is, I'm not going to leave my child around you.
1: Right.
2: And then it happened. You're like, wow, what? But all this time they was dealing with something mentally, and nobody knew about it. So you can't see it. Because if I see a person that's acting crazy, I'm definitely not leaving my child with that person.
1: Right.
2: But then you see the person living next door that y'all grew up together, not knowing that they have the same problem going on, and then they snap.
1: I was playing, there's this young man that's in jail right now. I played ball with years. Nice guy. End up killing somebody. Shot somebody. Lost his mind.
2: That's not mental health. That's stupid.
1: Okay.
2: Mental health is when you do stuff like, you know, me personally, to hurt a child, that you got to be sick in your brain. But when you got people out here shooting each other, that's a way of it. That's the way of life.
1: That's just the
2: now
1: way of life.
2: It's not cool, you know. But the mental health level, and doing something stupid, maybe our guest can help us out with that answer. But
1: we're about to find out. So welcome, Mr. Dash Hudson.
3: Yes, sir.
4: Thank you guys for having
1: me. And I had to go through that because you are an accomplished author, speaker, and mental health advocate. So please tell us about what you have going on, because obviously, you know, you doing that intro leads into exactly what you deal with.
3: That's cool.
4: So currently, so October will be a year for my book, When a Little Boy is Healed, the Man Will Show Up. That book, I touch on my journey. And trigger warning, I know sometimes with the algorithm these words are triggery. So
1: doing that intro leads into exactly what you deal with.
2: That's cool.
4: So currently, so October will be a year for my book, When a Little Boy is Healed, the Man Will Show Up. That book, I touch on my journey. And trigger warning, I know sometimes with the algorithm these words are triggery. So
1: sure.
4: I say

0: stupid. Like, when we're talking about behavior, and we're talking about the way that we show up and mental health, basically, are you mentally healthy? Mm-hmm. Mentally, emotionally, physically, spiritually, how are you showing up in the world? Mm-hmm. So what I touch on in my book, you know, so I grew up in the inner city, violence, again, all of that inner pain, and a lot of us are showing up out of that inner pain because we're not having real conversations sometimes as men. When it comes to like interpersonal, you could have a friend that you knew for 20 years, mm-hmm. but they don't, to how many layers do they truly know you, right? And I always say, if you have never been 100% completely honest out loud, then you have never been yourself in the presence of anyone. So you have young men that they show up with the character. You have social media. Social media gives you the opportunity to hide behind characters. Absolutely. So with my book, When the Little Boys Heal, I talk about that journey. I talk about the journey of being a father. You know, I homeschooled my son, raised my son by myself. You know, my son is the most motivational kid in America, quoted by Forbes. You know,
1: that's what's up.
0: My son was at Forbes. Nice. We had the opportunity to travel the world from Tanzania, Namibia, Johannesburg, Dubai, and the love, time, attention, affection, and everything I needed as a young man, I learned through the transition of being a father. I learned basically in real time how to be the man that I am today through being a father, but at the same time breaking the generational cycles through showing up as a father. And that's how we fix what we see in the community, and that's how we fix, you know, some of the problems that we have systemically. You know,
2: that's awesome. That's awesome.
3: Wow.
2: How did I know, right?
1: Yeah.
2: How did you, or with your journey, was it a personal decision to really go into the advocacy space? I guess I'm trying to ask the right question. Why or how did you, you know, okay, this is what I want to do. This is how I'm going to, you know, make a change.
0: So when it comes to like just being gifted, like I have the ability, like when it comes to marketing promotion, so I worked in the music business, I worked in a lot of different fields and spaces. So I always hid from the camera. When my son was on Little Big Shots, Good Morning America, Dr. Oz, I didn't want to be on any of those platforms. Mm-hmm. Even when I was working in the music space, I never put myself on camera. So really, really being a father, my son challenged me in a way, because he'll be talking to 20,000 people, right? And he'll point to his father, and you just see, you know, all of the faces, because he's impacting people all around the world. But for the most part, this journey really wasn't a decision. Like, some people choose to go to school for psychology and study the mental health field. This was really me saving my life and changing my life. Tyrese is a good friend of mine, Tyrese Gibson. So right around the time he was going through a situation with his daughter, like literally we used to talk or whatever the case. So that was the first time I got reintroduced back to therapy, because I know what it feels like to be a young man at 4 years old watching therapists with clipboards and being behind the glass. And so a lot of times we talk about therapy and what that looks like, but therapists triggered that younger version of myself with all of that pain and frustration. So for me, I just followed clarity. I followed peace of mind, because again, I remember being in one of my sessions and I realized I had like 3,000 something pictures of my son, and me and my son only had 2 pictures together. So that was something that I unpacked to my therapist, and she was saying, "You're still running from yourself."
2: Wow.
0: Right. So I tried everything in the world not to be famous or not to be quote unquote somebody, because underneath, like I said, if you have never been 100% completely honest out loud, then you have never been yourself in the presence of anyone. So when we meet people, like, we know, it's like, okay, I don't want to be that honest because, okay, this don't fit in this space, or I'm a man, I'm a doctor, we're always showing up with these characters. So when my son was on TV and he shows, "Who is your father? What is his story?" That story was trapped in my body. Like, how freely I just expressed, you know, I was molested. Like, these things used to trap me and own me, because they used to shrink me. And, like,

0: literally this is what's happening when it comes to us as in relationships and fathers. We don't even know how to get to the layers that's causing the friction in our journey. And it's like I live like I'm walking in my memory. Like I don't do skeletons. This is who I am. This is what I am. I want to be a physical, visual representation of the kind of man that would have changed my life if I got the opportunity to see myself. So whether it's TV, radio, I'm speaking to a soul that I know what my voice would have did if I would have heard me. So, like, that's literally my journey. Like, I don't care about no fame. I don't care about, like, no, this is what it is. This is what we need to deal with. And in that journey, that turned into reaching millions and millions and millions and millions and millions of people and tying everything up all together, like, with my son's journey, with my journey. Mm-hmm. And I always say, you can't hold on and jump at the same time. So, I'm literally in the air. I don't know where this journey is going. I'm just in it.
1: That's awesome. You got a question?
2: Yo, man, listen to me, right? I commend you. You know what I mean? I salute you, bro. Your story is dope. Like, to be, I didn't know you before today. From what I just got from you, it showed the growth in you as a man, as a dad, as a person. And a lot of people don't get that after going through, you know what I mean? Things in their lives. They don't rise up to the occasion. You know, they tend to act out. And, you know, so you definitely are strong, brother. I commend you again. I do have a question. The title of your book, like, was it your life experience that made you come up with that name? Because it's definitely a title for me that I really want that book. You know what I mean? I want, you know, where's that book? How can I get that book?
1: Right.
2: Just to read your story.
0: So sessionswithdash.com. I will be putting it on Amazon. So like I said, October would be a year. So I almost have like 13,000 something copies. So I have unique ways that I market, promote. I also have like five other ebooks, and I deal with other issues. So this book, I wanted it to be just the antidote, you know, not only my journey, but just a guide. So it's a unique format, you know, and it's a unique experience, and I wrote it that way. But like when you think about that, when a little boy is healed, the man will show up. So you have arrested development. You also have psychological age syndrome. Like sometimes we think that we're consciously showing up, but we don't understand, like, when our fear or our pain is on autopilot.
2: Absolutely.
0: So that arrested development, even though I was 20, I was still 6. When I was 25, I was 6. Right. When I was 30, I was 10. Because I when I was molested, I was trapped in that fear and that pain. And there's so many of us that operate in that space. So you could be a good writer, you could be a good producer, you could be a good businessman, but sometimes, like, we struggle as fathers, or we struggle in relationships because we have a layer that we don't know how to address, and we don't know, we don't have community to speak to. We don't have algorithms that speak. Even when you think of technology, like, that's why I gotta say molested. Like, It needs to be community where we could really have conversations. But now when the algorithm ban a word, like, and I get flagged and banned, but it's like, we need to have these conversations. We need to be able to look at look one another in the eyes and be honest, because, like, you know, so many of my friends, even like when I talk to young men, I know how to spot this stuff right away. You know, and it's just time. So the title of my book, it's literally like, how can you, like, make a journey self-explanatory? So, like, that's literally what that represents, and it's self-explanatory for the most part.
1: So what is you've touched on it already, but what is a one-on-one session experience like with Dash Hudson?
0: So let me tell you, really, man, like I got on social media in 2021. I never had social media. My son had millions of views and followers. So one-on-one sessions happen because Psychotherapy is my best method of therapy. So that's basically talking, unpacking, sharing your experience. That helps you literally balance out your nervous system. Also, something called neurological pathways. So technology mimics human behavior. The same way we have a digital algorithm, we have a mental and emotional algorithm. The way you think every day, the what you do, you drive home. Like, so when you go through an experience and you avoid it, literally your brain will wire itself to avoid that thought, to avoid that feeling, you know. And I would say healing is allowing your mind to catch up with your heart. So sometimes we go through painful experiences that we don't want to feel again, so we block it out, right? And now that's on autopilot in your mind. So with psychotherapy, it was like, okay, I can't afford these sessions and talking all day. So I literally started recording myself. I started recording myself, and I had hundreds and hundreds of videos on my phone. And literally, as I was getting better and talking, because it was first I was breaking down, and when I was talking about being molested, like, you know, sorry for the algorithm, you know. So literally, like, I would watch him, and so, you know, I just start watching him. And then, like, February 4th, I think it was February something, 2021, I started uploading these videos on TikTok. Like, my raw, honest truth. You know, people reaching out to me, man, you all right? You good? Yo, what's wrong? Like, because people that know me, they only knew that layer.
2: Right. They didn't know the 60, right.
0: In a month, I had 100,000 people
2: on
0: TikTok.
2: Yeah.
0: You know, and that level of vulnerability, celebrities, all different races, like, and the craziest thing, you'd be surprised how many therapists and people in the mental health space reached out. Because I wasn't even booking. I didn't have a program. I didn't have a business set up.
2: Right.
0: It was like, they were like, how can we talk to you? Can we do this? Can we? So, like, of course I had to create a structure. I've been just on my phone all day, just talking to people, just giving them my experience, sharing. But, of course, like, I had to put real information behind it. So, I have a whole team of, like, mental health professionals just to make sure that I'm operating.
2: Of course.
0: Again, I didn't go to school, but I did study the DSM, so I know about it. But first, I did it to save my own life. But for the most part, of course, you have to watch the guidelines. I don't profess to be a therapist, right? So even advocating for mental health, that's just the word and the verbiage they use. But for the most part, it's I really try to be the gateway and the introduction to helping people understand therapy or going to therapy, because I work with people that don't want to go to therapy, you know, and people want people with a real life journey and a real life story. Like, I know what it feels like to be in the body of a man that had been molested. I know what it feels like to be in a body to see my friends die in front of me. I know what it feels like to be in the body. So this is not the DSM. This is a real journey to put the journey into words, you know. So pain is a language. Some of us don't know how to speak it. Some of us don't know how to speak our journey because it's trapped in our nervous system, you know. And that's where it's like we spend our whole life fighting not to go through that. And that's where the anger and the frustration is in the inner city. So, and it's not one size fits all. So I can't even really put a session into words. But I have over like 20-something thousand documents. So just depending on the situation, depending on the person in front of me, I work, and the funny thing is I literally work with mental health facilities. And I work with therapists and like even my packages. So I know like I touched on something unique. But also like it's still like uncovering, and it's still evolving into like what I'm going to like add to that space, you know. So it's all like uncovering for the most part.
1: That's awesome. I when you talked about your recording, when I was in college, I was had some situations. I was a straight A student and I was flunking out. It was a spring semester, and I had just finished pledging my fraternity, and my counselor was a therapist, and she ended up becoming my therapist because, just like you said, you know, it's hard. And she was a Caucasian lady, beautiful soul, but I felt comfortable enough to speak to her, you know, because I just trusted, you know, something about, you know, intuition or whatever you want to call it, energies. And what she told me to do was, she told me to every day, whatever, however the day went, write it down. you said, talk about if you get mad, if you had a situation, because I was drinking a lot. Mm. And, you know, just write it down. Talk about it. Don't worry about anything. Just if you had a confrontation with somebody, you know, whatever it was. I ended up writing, I did that for about 3 or 4 years. So I ended up writing about 8 journals. Mm-hmm. So I have like a stack of 8 journals. Mm-hmm. And I had actually said that I wanted to turn it into a book or something where, you know, not necessarily say people could learn something from it, but just talk about, you know, life in college and what you deal with, you know, while you're going through those 4 years away from, because I went to college in the Midwest. Mm-hmm. So being away from home, you know, different cultures, being around people that never seen black people, that they want to walk up to you and actually touch your skin, seeing a cross burning, you know, on your campus, you know, wanting the KKK to come marching to campus, seeing the black students. So, you know, there was definitely a lot that I dealt with in college. So, yeah, I just wanted to just, you know, point that out, that there are ways that, you know, we can, you know, talk through situations or get through situations. So, you know, I commend you on all the work that you're doing.
2: Oh, yeah.
1: You know, it's great. We're going to take a break. We definitely going to take a break. And we'll be back with Mr. Dash Hudson. This is Ann Jones in the Morning Party 101.9. We'll be back. Stay with us. Woo.

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1: New York's number one outbacks.
2: All right, it's your boy Ann Jones, and I'm here with my co-host
3: Ricky Barino
2: and our special guest Mr.
3: Dash Hudson.
2: All right, now Dash, you have this amazing book that's out, so can you tell us a little bit more about the book and exactly where people can purchase the book?
3: So for the most part, I wanted to just create a roadmap and a level of understanding, so young men dealing with father wounds. It also helps mothers, so it's not just for men. Like it's so layered, and it's funny too because I haven't like truly sat down to like put it into words. Even for the people that reach back to me, like you get so much from it. Mm-hmm. But even if you're a man dealing with inner conversations, conflict, childhood trauma, abandonment issues, like. I have so many different chapters that touch on so many different issues, but it helps you, you know, with clarity, with understanding yourself as a man. Mm-hmm. If you're a single mother raising a son, understanding him, you know, if his father is not in his life, bullying, mentorship. So it's so many different things that I give you real tangible guidance and understanding and help you walk through each step. So on a Little Boy is Healed, sessionswithdash.com. And again, I also have 4 other ebooks around behavior, discipline, responsibility to go with that book. And I'm also working on 3 other books currently. But
2: awesome. There's before we go, there's a I came up with an idea, a vertical for the brand. It's called the Clubhouse. And it's a space, and I've talked it over with Don, where we bring in entrepreneurs, artists, you know, business people, organizations to really come in and promote what they do. So I would love to set something up like that with you, of course, at the office space. And we can actually do a live taping, you know, with the audience. You know, you could bring your book, you know, banners or what have you. I really like to set that up, hopefully before the year's out. I like to, you know,
3: that sounds dope.
2: Because this is important.
3: Yeah, very
2: important.
3: I know
2: we have fun on the show.
3: Of course.
2: You know,
3: real is real.
2: But this is when it comes down to, you know, because I work with kids. I work with high school kids and high school sports. So it's really, really important, you know, that people have some place or something that they can reach out to and get help or just talk, you know what I'm saying? Or just, you know, get your frustrations out, you know? So I think that's very important. So definitely want to, we'll talk about that on the side. So man, thank you so much for taking time out, you know, hang with us.
3: Thank you. Truly, truly appreciate it.
2: And give us your social media.
3: -Hudson_ on Instagram and -Hudson TikTok, Facebook, -Hudson.
2: Awesome.
3: Yeah, well, I heard him. -Hudson.
2: -Hudson. Don't, you know, get that book.
3: Yeah.
2: You know what I'm saying? It's definitely, you know, I'm definitely getting one. So, all right. Mr. -Hudson, thank you so much.
3: Appreciate it.
2: For thinking, you know, taking time out to spend with us this morning. And we are going to take a break. And when we come back, we got Tree with the T. Stay with us.

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2: That's our time for today. Thank you for hanging out with us. I'm Ann Jones.
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2: 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Until then, I'm Ann Jones along with...
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0: New York's number one.

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I'm guessing you never had planned to see another youngin' who's aiming to breaking the records and popping like his name is Beretta. 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

0: I'm the George girl in the rap. 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Next up radio. 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
1: Yeah.
2: Oh, pain was could be broke.
1: We back.
2: See the day. 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
1: Hey, yo, Dave.
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3: 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And, of course, today I am really excited, right, because I have somebody really lovely. I'm sitting with Chloe Sophia, and she's a rising young pop artist making noise behind borders, you know, bringing just a fresh and emotional sound, and she's quickly building a name for herself. Of course, she's one of the next voices that the youth must watch, I should say. And of course, for anyone getting introduced to you, you know, Chloe, to introduce yourself, how would you say in your own words, you know, you are and who you are?
4: Well, I'm Chloe Sophia. I'm a 16-year-old singer-songwriter, and I would say I'm very much a songwriter. I started out that way, kind of writing stories before writing songs, and then I kind of merged that with music, and it's honestly, like, it brings me such joy. I write in pop and pop rock, and yeah. It's amazing.
3: I love her music. And guys, if you haven't, she is featured on the Vibes Only playlist on both the pop list and, of course, the Vibes Only playlist music tracks as well. So you can definitely check her out there. And of course, Chloe, you know, for your fans and the people that are now being introduced to you, where would you say that they can stream all of your music?
4: I mean, I'm on all of the streaming services. I believe we use DistroKid to distribute my music, but I'm definitely very present on Spotify. So if you have Spotify or Apple Music, you can go check me out.
3: And then, of course, you know, just being a young artist right now, what's been probably the most exciting part of your journey so far that you look forward to?
4: Honestly, like, learning as much as possible. Like, for me, as I said, I've started out with songwriting, but I'm starting to incorporate so many different things along my journey. Like, I've gone to a regional art school, and I've learned all about music theory, and then now I'm trying to get more into production. And it's just, there's so many assets of, like, my musical career that I'm trying to build, and it's really exciting to learn all of these things.
3: I think that's lovely. And do you play multiple instruments, or, like, are you just a vocalist?
4: Yeah, I do. I play the piano and the guitar. I'm okay enough to know how to write with it. I definitely only learned it for songwriting, but I do love to play covers as well.
3: And would you say, like, because I personally love piano, guitar, you know, violin, flutes, just a lot of, like, air instruments as well. Like, I really love, what is it called? Like, I don't know why I'm not remembering. It is a handpan. A handpan. I really love a handpan. I don't know if you know what a handpan is.
4: It's like a percussion instrument.
3: It's like, yeah, it's kind of like a drum, but in your hand, and it, like, it's used a lot for meditation, and it's so ethereal. Yeah, if you haven't known Malton Martin, he is one of my favorite people to listen to in meditation, and I feel like that handpan, when I listen to it, it's just like, wow, I feel like, I don't even know, like, I'm in a garden, or, like, I'm outside, and it's just like, wow, you know, and it's great for different types of healing and feeling. So what would you say, like, you would want, like, while we're on this topic, like, what would you want your listeners or your fans to feel when they're listening to your music?
4: Well, the songs that I've released so far are definitely, like, hype pop songs, and I would love to, because when I usually listen to that type of stuff, I'm, like, on the treadmill training for a show, or I used to play volleyball. I would use it as, like, my hype song for warm-ups, or it would be, like, maybe they play it at some kind of party and everybody's like singing along or at like a semi-formal, you know?
3: Wow. Okay. So I like to listen to music when I'm hyped up, and you know, I'm a New Yorker, so you have to listen to the commuter tracks, you know, just being able to listen to that music and vibe out. I went to Queens yesterday, which is about 2 hours from Brooklyn, to the area that I was going. And I just like chose one of my playlists from the playlister and just vibed out. And what I love about music is that like you can go from, I love rock and pop, by the way, because I'm an 80s baby. And my father used to listen to like The Police, like all types of like Rod Stewart, you know, I have original Beatles records. Maybe you're like influenced by a few of those, you know, and Elvira was like a really great thing. So for me, just like going from different genres and being able to just vibe out, what would you say are your favorite genres? Because sometimes the genre that we perform the most is not the one that we listen to the most.
4: Actually, I would kind of agree with that. I'm definitely listen to pop a lot, but it's different pop sounds, if that makes sense. Like, I listen to a lot of things that sound like, what's her name? Florence and the Machine.
3: Okay.
4: And like, there's this new artist, Erin LeCount, and my favorite, Ethel Kane. Like, it's very, I don't know how to describe it. Like, the aesthetic is like Southern Gothic, if that makes sense.
3: It makes sense. I'm a punk rock girl. I was an emo girl myself. Last night I got to be me and my character too. So I got to go out and like have a personal time. So I was just like, yes. And one of my friends asked me on my music review last week, he was like, if you could pick five favorite artists from your neighborhood of Queens that you grew up with, who could you pick? And Cyndi Lauper was like on my top of my list. And I would say that I totally think that your choice makes sense, because I will go from, because I'm an older generation, like I grew up in the 90s, right? So I'd go from like a Cyndi Lauper over to a Spice Girls to a Britney Spears, and they're all same genre, but they're very diverse and very different. So I definitely get what you say.
4: Yeah,
3: yeah, like a Powerpuff like type thing, you know, like one's a buttercup, one's a bubble, and one's a blossom. So I think that that's really cool. And you know, as you grow, you know, how would you say, because right now, I mean, are you on, you're on break for school currently, right? Or no?
4: No, we finished spring break, I think, a couple weeks ago, but yeah.
3: So how would you say, as someone that's growing as rapidly as you, because like sometimes as an adult in the music industry, I don't know how to even manage my own calendar. So how would you say for the younger youth that are coming up in your sector, how would you say that you would apply time management while you're in school, while you're studying, to also be achieving your goals outside of what you have to do as just as a person?
4: Honestly, it's all about like prioritizing things, because for me, I try to get as much as I can done at school, so I'm not spending time outside of school doing stuff. Like, I will sit at lunch and do my homework and maybe even do assignments in advance. But of course, there are going to be times where it's like, for example, we have to like schedule a last minute recording session to get vocals in, and I have a test that day, and it's like, which one am I going to prioritize? Sometimes you do have to let things go.
3: Yeah.
4: But for me, yeah, it's honestly just getting as much done as I can, so all my free time is like for music.
3: Nice. And do you ever feel like, because I know sometimes like dealing with artists, like, you know, Nyjah Chanel is like a personal friend of mine. I've been working with her on her development team for about 8 years now, and you know, she's pretty young in herself, and I've been working with her since she was a preteen, you know, very, very much closer to her 18-year-old age, and I see her now as a woman that's, you know, 26 years old and growing. So for yourself, just to kind of see that development, how would you see yourself in a few years now that you're developing? Where do you see Chloe at in a few years?
4: I have like a lot of goals. So I'll just start with kind of where I want to be. Like, I definitely want to build up a stronger fan base by the time that I've graduated high school, graduated university, and kind of maybe start doing some small tours around Canada or the United States. And yeah, just build up my following and build up a bigger catalog as well.
3: Yeah, well, you guys got friends in New York now, you know, so you know, if you guys ever come down here, you gotta let us know, and I'll definitely invite you to a few of the events that we hold, like DigiWax, and just being out and seeing other media outlets and just getting your face out there. Yeah. And you know, they do it remotely too, so like you don't even have to wait till you get to New York, and I can definitely look into that for you. And you know, yeah, because we see a lot of upcoming artists, we see a lot of legends, and you know, who would you say, because we talked a lot about our diverse playlist, you know, what you would listen to just vibing. And what would you say, or who would you say is the most influential on your music path and career, if it had to be an artist? You can pick three, because sometimes it's hard.
4: Yeah, I was gonna say, I'm like, because I don't really like listen to one artist specifically, but I have a lot of different influences. I would say Avril Lavigne for my pop rock songs, definitely. I want to say Chappell Roan for like my kind of vocal decisions, because I've heard that I sound a lot like her. And Olivia Rodrigo, kind of for my style. I've been told that I am kind of similar to her a little bit, but yeah, those are my main influences.
3: Yeah, and I do like Olivia Rodrigo. She's on my playlist, so definitely I can see how the comparisons are made. And I mean, just to get you into some real talk, because we're about to, you know, go listen to some of your tunes really quickly in a couple minutes. So just one last question before we cue out to commercial. What what song do you feel like you've made for yourself would be the most personal to you, like the most heartfelt?
4: There's this song that I'm releasing next. It's, I think, when will the release date be? The end of May?
2: May 19th.
4: And it's called Suburban Teen. It's very up close and personal, because usually when I write songs, like a little bit of it is made up, a little bit is my own experience, but this one was like fully what I felt. And I kind of poured my heart into it, and I definitely cried while I was writing it, because it's about growing up in a very small town and kind of losing touch with how, like, your childhood self.
3: Yeah.
4: I
3: can relate to that. I've lived in a couple different countries and a few couple boroughs and states here as well. And, you know, different places have different parts of me, I could say. And I think that the most wonderful part about that, though, is like creating nostalgic memories that you can kind of go back in time with. So hopefully, you know, in the future, that song will mean even more to you, because it sounds like it's going to be really good.
4: Yeah, we're recording it right now, which is actually why I have to do a bunch of assignments, because I'm missing 3 days of school.
3: You sound like my daughter, and I love it. Like when she has, because she's, as I mentioned, as we were going back in conversation, our emails, you know, she runs track, and I know all too well about choices. And even for myself, you know, I keep getting invited to places, and I have a lot of friends now, and I have to sometimes pick and choose. You know, like today, I got invited to a community event, and I was like, nope, I have to shoot my show. Sorry, I wish I could come and support you, but I'm booked. And, you know, it's the importance, like you said, of just knowing to have that balance and what will benefit you in longevity. And I love how your mindset, although, you know, for your age, you have great time management, you have great skills within execution. You know, you're very dedicated and ambitious, and you deserve all of the things that are coming and growing with you. And I'm really excited to see, you know, where you're going to grow and who you're going to be in another 5 to 10 years as an artist and as a person. You're absolutely incredible. And, you know, guys, we'll be right back after these commercials with Miss Chloe Sophia, and we're going to listen to some of her music now. So we'll see you very soon. Awesome. So that's a cue out. And how do you feel so far?
4: That was great. Like, I feel like we had good conversation, and thank you so much for saying all that stuff.
3: Yeah, no worries. I'm all about independent. What a lot of people don't know about me is I used to be an artist. So, you know, Jay Ditta, or Jason Butler, he's actually managed me for 18 years now. And he's been with me for a very long time, since I was a young girl. I'm going to be 37 this year. And he started, his friend actually was with me, and his friend worked for Bad Boy, and he said he couldn't manage a female artist anymore, and he was developing me. I was still about like maybe 19-20 working with his friend, and I didn't have the support like you do of a family behind you. I had to figure everything out on my own. I am an immigrant as well, so I'm not American. I'm actually South American. I'm Guyanese. And so, you know, just kind of seeing certain adversities to grow through made me inspired. And in 2019, I created an art gallery with a friend of mine, and it was to be able to bring resources for free to all artists and an art gallery to a beautiful studio. Yeah, it's a Jam Master J studio from Queens. And I wanted to be able to keep kids out of the street and give them access to arts, which they were and actively are still removing from schools in New York City. And it's a big issue for that, because that was something that saved my life. And music and writing is something that, you know, started for me as an escape, and it means a lot to me. So my passion in the 8 steps of success to life, as I am an executive HR in my day job as well, and I hire people for roles for Fortune 15 companies, and I teach and train as a professional mentor. So for me, my success within my business as an interviewer and host, as well as an executive, is to be able to see people succeed, getting them to their passions, helping to support them, especially when they're striving and they're just dedicated. They deserve all the flowers. So, you know, Chloe, you have such a beautiful team behind you. You have a wonderful mom. She's so supportive. You know, and I love to see that for you, because I know, because of the platform that you have with the support behind you, you're going to absolutely exceed. And so I can't wait for that again, you know?
4: I love what you're doing. Like, I agree. It's so important, art, to especially to kids. Like, it means a lot. I know, because I go to an art school and everybody is just so passionate about what they do. Like, it's awesome what you're doing.
3: Thank you. Yeah. And Jason, I did retire after losing my dad. In 2019, I decided, because he was the person that taught me everything. And I said, you know what, I need a break. And Jason advised me to get the role that I have today at my job. And he said, listen, Lana, just go there and just get your corporate skills together. Just learn more skills. And in a couple of years, I'll call you back and we'll see what's going on. Because I was like, hard no to everything. And he introduced me to Nyjah Chanel, whom I fell in love with her music, and she reignited my love. And every song that I listen to for you guys, I genuinely don't listen to mainstream. I listen to you guys every day.
4: And that's beautiful.
3: Yeah, and I cry with her, I listen to her, and I feel her. And because I know her, her music means so much more to me, especially being on her development team and knowing some of the truths that she's gone through, that she's written in her music, some of the things that she's aspiring, or the storytelling that you both carry, right? Because you're also a storyteller. And so those things mean a lot to me. And, you know, I feel like for our Gen Z, you guys are absolutely incredible. You don't get the credit that you all deserve. And, you know, I'm really excited to see you guys reignite what real music is, because that's what you do. And I grew up in an era where your genre was king.
4: Yeah,
0: bet this was your jam back in the day.
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1: Yeah. Okay. I need 5 minutes with God. I gotta ask him the truth.

0: me entertained all day.
1: Makes the day go by fast.
2: Alrighty, guys, and so we're back from commercial and we listened to some tunes on Chloe. And so I have some fun in this segment. Obviously, I wanted to ask you some fun things that the fans might want to know about you. So tell me something that your fans may not know about you yet and may be surprised to know about you. Maybe you're a little weird. Maybe you're a little odd. I don't know. Maybe you like pickles and cheese.
3: It's a hard one. Now I got to think of something really niche. Okay. Oh, I'm a super large Modern Family nerd. Like, I have genuinely rewatched that show, like, time and time again. I know every single episode and every single line.
2: Wait, what show was that again?
3: Modern Family.
2: Modern Family. Oh my gosh, that's for your generation, that's odd.
3: No, I think it's the funniest thing, and it's, like, it's perfect to watch with my family, too, because, you know, there's, like, a little bit of, like, kid humor, there's a little bit of adult humor, and I like the plot. Like, it's awesome.
2: I think that's really awesome. And you know, like, for yourself, I want to ask you, like, a colorful question. Like, if your whole music sound had a color or a mood, what color or mood would it be?
3: It honestly took me a little while, because I have been asked that question before, and I was like, And I have definitely landed on pink. Like, my songs sound pink to me. I don't know what it is, but, like, I think that my style of writing is pink, and the mood is pretty, like, maybe awkward, sarcastic, funny girl, if that makes sense.
2: I actually like that. No, it does make sense. I mean, Ariana is kind of awkward and funny, right?
3: Yeah, for sure.
2: I think kind of like that. And then, you know, just to kind of go over, because we talked in the earlier segment, you know, about your goals and, you know, where you were going through. But for your vision, how do you envision it? And do you journal? And if you do, what's your favorite journaling style?
3: This is going to be really obvious, but my favorite journaling style is writing songs. For my goals, I plan out a lot of that with my mom, honestly. And, I make, like, little, I always, every day or every week, I have, like, little to-do lists of things that I want to, like, accomplish for the week, for the day, and it kind of, it keeps me moving, you know? It keeps me moving forward.
2: Oh, I like that. And since you plan, like, in your goals, where do you see yourself in a year?
3: In a year, our biggest plan is to build up my catalog, because right now I only have 4 singles out, but I am planning to release, I believe, 3 more by the end of the year.
2: Wow.
3: And yeah, we're really trying to build up my fan base on social media as well as on streaming platforms, kind of just finding the right people who believe in me and love my music.
2: I love that. And if you had to say something to those guys, because, you know, you're going to get to be in a lot of different platforms of people that haven't seen you on our show, too. So, like, to those new people and those potential new fans and friends, you know, what would you say to them to convince them, like, hey, come follow me, Chloe Sophia? And, like, what can they expect from you on your platform? I mean, obviously, you have a broadcast channel, right, where you drop different things that you're doing and different events that you're, you know, having. But how would you want them, or what would you say to them, and to come over to your platform?
3: Let me think about that a little bit. Okay. Well, I definitely think that I'm very, like, authentically myself, and I'm not afraid to, like, state my opinion, whether that's in songs or in my content. Like, if you look at my content, you'll notice I have, like, a lot of, like, hot takes or what I think about things. And I love bonding with people over that. Like, I love to talk about controversial things, and we kind of have this exchange in the comments, or I have a lot of fans that DM me and, like, tell me, hey, I loved this video. Like, I completely agree.
2: Yes.
3: And it's awesome. Even if you disagree, like, it's fine.
2: And see, that's what I was leading to, because I know that she's active on her Instagram. And that's what I wanted them to know. Like, you'll actually get to interact with her herself, you know, be able to ask her questions. Like she says, going over topics and being able to like just vibe in the comments and the DMs as well on things that you want to kind of dive deeper into. And, you know, I think that's what's really good about artistry. And for you, Chloe, you know, how much is it of an importance to you to actually be the person to interact with your fans and your followers?
3: I honestly, it brings me so much joy and it is so rewarding to see like people reach out to me and tell me like, I love your music or I completely agree with this video or something like that. It's just the most rewarding thing ever. And I love talking one-on-one with my fans. There's actually one girl, I released my last song on her birthday. She is from Germany and I named one of her pet rats, actually.
2: No way. And what, yeah. What did you name the pet? I have to know.
3: Brody.
2: Brody, aww.
3: The cutest thing.
2: Does he look like a Brody?
3: I think so.
2: I want to know because sometimes, like, my cats, one is a smoothie and he's like a black midnight British Bombay. And he's like 20 pounds. And then I have Tziri, which we call him Ziri, and everybody mistakes it and calls him Siri. And he's a part Maine Coon. And so he's also like really huge. Yeah, he's also like 20 pounds. And so I don't know if they look like smoothie, definitely does not look like a smoothie.
3: That's funny because that's actually how it is for one of my dogs. We named him, well, he already had the name Bruno, which, like, if you think of that, you're like thinking of like a really big, maybe like a bulldog or a German Shepherd. Yeah. Guess what breed he is?
2: Is he a Yorkie?
3: He's a Chihuahua.
2: I had a Chihuahua named Chauncey and she was the exemplary of her name. Like, she was bougie and she did not. And then there was another one, my aunt was a Shih Tzu and her name was Missy. And me and my cousin were so terrified of that dog when we were kids because like she did not want us to go on my aunt's bed if she was in that room. And it was a king size bed, by the way, and she was a Shih Tzu. So if we went into the bed, she just like literally would bite us. Yeah, she would bite you.
3: Terrifying.
2: And we were like, yeah, no. And she would only let people, like, the only person that could hold her was my aunt. She was a spoiled brat and she looked like Cruella de Vil because she was black and white. And her name literally was Missy for a reason. She had an attitude from birth and she had like a one pom pom ponytail. It was so funny, but she was adorable. Yeah, my cousin terrorized that dog, so I think she hated us.
3: Oh my god, that's funny though. That's kind of how my dogs are. They look very cute, but they're like, they don't like people.
2: They're like, rawr. Yeah, my cat, when they're both rescues. Well, I got Ziri as a baby and Smoothie, if I didn't rescue him because he is a black cat, you know, he was in a kill. They were going to put him in a shelter where they would have, you know, took him. And I was like, no, I want him. I don't care. And me and my partner, he and I, him mostly because he got scratched up by him, but he was abused. And it took like 2 years to acclimate him back into adoption and just make sure that he was safe. And now all he wants is cuddles. His name was Venom, and now he's a smoothie.
3: Aww.
2: And he loves chicken smoothies. So, cute. Yeah. So I love animals too. Do you only have dogs or do you have like other animals?
3: I have two Chihuahuas.
2: Oh, wow. And I love this topic. So if you had to choose your dream animal, like what would it be? Mine would be a red panda or something fluffy.
3: I have a question. Does it matter if they're like wild? Like, would you?
2: Nah, red pandas are definitely not domestic. I definitely think that you can do, if you want to do an elephant, you can do an elephant.
3: I have to wait. Maybe, maybe honestly a panda. Honestly, a panda.
2: See, and I like pandas too.
3: And fluffy.
2: That's what I love is the floof. Like, as you see, I have anxiety. So like I have a lot of squishies and like I even have my ball here. So like when I start to do this and I love anything that can like smoosh. So my Maine Coon, I have an issue. Like I just want to smoosh him into my face every time I see him. So definitely a red panda. Have you seen a red panda?
3: Not in real life, but I've seen pictures of them.
2: Yeah, I think that, well, in New York City, our mayor, Mamdani, he's like begging the zoo to pet the red panda. So our mayor wants to pet a panda too.
3: Amazing.
2: So I think it's valid. And if you could go to any island or country, where would you go or choose?
3: Honestly, I want to visit the Philippines. I'm half Filipino, and my mom came here when she was, I think, 2 or 3 years old. And all of my like aunts and cousins visit the Philippines very often. The pictures are so beautiful, and like I feel like the food is amazing.
2: Oh yeah.
3: Yeah, I really want to go there. I really want to visit.
2: I have a lot of Filipino friends. I'm from Queens here, but as I mentioned, I immigrated to the United States really young, when I was like 6, 7. And I grew up in Queens, so very diverse people. And I live in Brooklyn now. And one thing that I love about Brooklyn, which I'm not going back home to Queens because it's like suburban, is living in Brooklyn. I literally live across the strip from like all restaurants and food. And I can go to like Pakistani, I can go to Italian, you know, if I wanted to go to Japanese, I could go to Japanese. And I'm also part Asian too. So on my mom's side, she's Japanese Arawakan, her father's Chinese and white, don't know what kind. And my dad's family were like Ethiopian Madrasi, and my grandpa was Irish and Indian. So very weird mix. Yeah, my country, being in Guyana, we had a lot of people and visitors travel through our country, just like the Philippines. So, you know, there's a lot of culture there, and I'm the definite diversity of all 6 ethnic backgrounds. So I think it's really cool. And for the fans that don't know where you're from, I mean, I love that you mentioned that you're part Filipino, but tell them where you're from.
3: I'm from Canada, so I'm part Filipino, part French-Canadian. I actually speak fluent French. Wow. My dad is from Quebec, so yeah, I'm very integrated in both of my cultures.
2: I love that. My dad spoke French. He spoke 7 languages, but unfortunately, I moved here young and my mom only spoke English, so I lost a lot of my languages. But in my household, there's Russian, Tajik, Uzbek, Spanish, and English. Yeah, my partner speaks all his first languages. Russian is from Uzbekistan, so also Asian. So just a different part of the world. And this is what I love. I love to get to see the just authentic vibes of who you guys are, like what shapes you. And like my friends of Filipino, ube ice cream and queso ice cream is the bomb, I must say.
3: Genuinely. I was so excited to see like an ube macchiato on the Starbucks menu. I was like, oh, I'm busting that down.
2: See, and that's what I love, you know. And the New York City area and Philadelphia area just had the Filipino parade of food. They come and they bring everything ube. Yeah, the ube festival. I missed the Manhattan when they moved to Queens, and I'm like, oh man, that's so far. So I'm just like, as a New Yorker, I'm like, you know what, I need to just go to a just major Filipino area and just go eat the food. That's what I love about New York, because each culture just has like a little pocket of themselves, and they're just so proud of who they are.
3: It's beautiful, honestly. It's almost the same in Toronto. Like,
2: yes.
3: I know at the old studio that me and my producer went to, it was like right in the middle of like Filipino town, and there were so many Filipino restaurants and like stands, especially in the summer. Like, it was amazing.
2: See, and those are some things that like I didn't even know about Toronto. I haven't been back to Toronto since I was like maybe 16, so 20 years ago.
3: Yeah, that's crazy.
2: It's a long time. I used to go with my family because we're Caribbean, and we used to go a lot for carnivals. And so, you know, that was like a big thing, Caravana in Canada for my mom. She tries to go every year. And even though she's in her 60s, she still goes out there for Caravana. So it's a big thing. Yeah, Canada really does it up for the Caribbean festivals. And there's I have a lot of family in Vancouver and things like that too. So it's on my bucket list to go back to Canada sometime as well. And, you know, hopefully we can get you guys over here in New York City. And
3: that'd be awesome.
2: Yeah, get some content in the city. And I know that we're going to close out soon, so I just want to ask two more questions, I should say. You know, first things first, right? What do you want people, Chloe, to take away after listening to this interview today and for the future when dropping your music and for the music you've released?
3: Well, I am an artist who's very integrated into every single piece of my artwork. Like, I write my own songs. I I definitely have so many notes for my producers and all the production. I do my own marketing. I respond to fans. Like, I really cherish like every single aspect of my career. I'm very holistic.
2: Yes, and authentic too, because that's like the whole trend of my interviews and, you know, how I run my show. And I just love the authenticity, you know, of people being able to see who you guys really are. Because one of the biggest trends of not understanding, especially since I was an artist at one point, like, you're not just Chloe Sophia, like, you're a person, you know?
3: Yeah, absolutely.
2: And you deserve to be a person, and you deserve to be yourself outside of who you are in music and outside of who you are to your outside obligations that are not within yourself, right? And so I feel like, you know, just continue to be you. We rock, by the way. I think that you're going really far. You should be very proud of yourself and what you've done for you and where you're growing. And, you know, again, I can't wait to see, Chloe, where you're going to be in the next 5 to 10 years. You're definitely somebody, and you're definitely someone that's going to continue to make waves in the industry and continue to be a positive influence on the young women that are coming up with you and after you as well. So I'm really excited for that.
3: Thank you so much for having me today. It was so nice chatting with you. Yeah, I think my first podcast interview has gone really well.
2: See, I love that. And, you know, well, last and common question, you know, where can everybody tap in again and follow your journey for all your future social medias?
3: Yeah, so my social media handle is Chloe Sophia Music. So it's Chloe and then Sophia with an F and then music.
2: Awesome. Alrighty, guys. And of course, we'll catch you here next week on the Vibes Only podcast. And of course, shout out to the sponsors, the Playlister Network, The Matrix Studios on Party 101.9 iHeartRadio, adjacent to Poppin' TV and Red Coral Universe. We'll see you guys next week. Peace.
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Coming at me never work no matter who try. I got them all in check without the woo-ha. Flip modes on you quick, got a few sides. Coming from the six side. When going shower posse just to get by. Stay true, never switch sides. Yeah, the game turned me into this guy. Yeah, and now every time Drake out, cameras always flashing, trying to put me on the takeout. Cribbing Calabasas, man, I caught the safe house. 30 minutes from LA, this way out. But D-Day, that's where I'm staying. You can hear it in my voice, I'm going way in. Yeah, OB, that my brother like a Wayans.

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Gyal a wind up them bumper. This is the summer controller. Drake from Canada, Beanie Man from Jamaica. That one here murder.

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2: 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Hendrix. I promise, I swear. I swear. I'm there, baby.

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12: 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We're damn good, too. But you can't be any geek off the street. 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